recognition of the 25th year since the September 11th terrorist attacks, the NFL family participated in volunteer events across the country to honor and remember those affected by that.

0: with Todd looking, taking a shot deep down the field. Got a man open. It is caught. Touchdown, 49ers. Purdy goes deep down the field and finds DeMarcus Robinson. It's a 39-yard touchdown strike, and with that, the 49ers have reclaimed the lead. San Francisco 9, LA 7, 4:28 to go in the first half.
1: Welcome back to our Westwood One studios. A 10-7 lead for the Niners at halftime. For Robinson, his lone catch of that first half. San Francisco outgaining LA 208-137. Tight game so far between these two divisional rivals. This has been the Thursday Night Football Halftime Show on Westwood One, sponsored by Liberty Mutual Insurance. 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Up next, we'll get you back to Melbourne Cricket Ground. 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
1: 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Just play the game one way. 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
10: This is the Schroeder's traffic report. We have an accident still on Farrell Road at I-77 about 15 minutes ago. And then we also have a disabled vehicle in Lexington County on I-26 eastbound at US 21, US 176, and US 3321 at exit 115. We also have long-term road construction and intersection improvements in Richland County and Lexington County. The temperature for today right now is 76 degrees and the high will be 91 degrees and it will be a 40% chance of PM showers on tomorrow. But the high is 89 and the low is 73 degrees. We have more coming up on the second hour of the early game with Preston Thorne and Elijah Campbell.
17: The early game. Yes! With former game guards Preston Thorne, Elijah Campbell, and Jen Jensen.

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15: This is the Schroeder's Towing Traffic Report, and we also have a disabled vehicle still in Lexington County about 25 minutes ago on I-26 eastbound at US 21 and exit 115. And we have long-term road construction in Richland and Lexington County. Hope everyone is safe on their commute to work, to dropping their kid off at school. Right now, the temperature is 77 degrees with a high of 91 degrees today with a 40% chance of rain this afternoon. Now, tomorrow's game, it will be a 50% chance of rain in the evening hours of tomorrow with the high being 89 and the low being 73. We have 30 more minutes of the early game with Preston Thorne and Elijah Campbell coming back.
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18: We should see some fireworks at Williams-Brice Stadium on Saturday night, because I expect that offense to score a lot of points against Towson. And I think our man Rodney does too. We'll go out to the AAA Heating and Air phone lines, 803-404-6100. Rodney is on the line with us. Good morning, Rodney. Welcome to the early game.
19: Hey, good morning, fellas. Good morning. Long time no hear from.
18: Yeah, good to hear from you, brother. Good to hear from you.
19: Listen, before I even talk to the offense, I want to bless you guys. My partner's coming down there tomorrow. I think he's going to be at Gamecock Park or Gamecock Village. I don't know if you guys like barbecue or whatnot.
18: Ooh,
19: but
18: I do
19: love
18: barbecue.
19: If you go up to his... Hey, listen, come through there. I'm going to let him know, hey, if you guys come through with your 107.5 shirts, whatever... it's on me. So I just want to bless you guys. Thank you for everything you do and, you know, getting up early in the morning and looking out for us, taking our phone calls and everything. Even the listeners can go out there and support them. So thank you.
18: Oh, my man. Yeah, that's the greatest news I've heard all day.
19: Man, just going out there. I promise you. I'm going to tell him today, hey, look out for you guys, okay?
18: Gamecock Park. Got it written down.
19: If you come, it ain't no big deal. If you don't, it's understandable. But listen, I'm happy for, you know, I've been calling in before and been negative with Coach Beamer and his staff and the football team and everything, but I'm happy for him. You know what I mean? I saw the speech that he had last week. He gave Browse the game ball, and he said, fellas, we got an offense now. He was so happy and joyful. That made me feel good. You know what I'm saying? Because yes. I know what that man went through with all the other jokers that came through there and just, I unutilized the players that they had. You know what I'm saying? Because I really believe that offense should have been better years ago. Years ago, if he had the right guy in there. But I really believe this guy, I really do believe he got the right guy in there. You know? But that's all I wanted to call and just give him a shout out. I'm proud of him. You know what I'm saying? For taking a chance and going to run a college style offense and get away from that NFL mess, man. You know what I mean?
13: Yes, sir.
18: Yes, sir. Absolutely. Rodney, yeah. Retweet, man. That is, I think the summary of the game against Kent State, it's the Shane Beamer words, fellas, we got an offense. And when I put on these garnet glasses, you know what I see? Early game crew. We got an offense.
13: Yes.
18: And you should expect to see a lot tomorrow night at Williams-Brice Stadium. It's fun to watch. It's efficient. It was the most efficient offense in the SEC in week one. Now, if you look at success rate, I think they had the highest cumulative success rate in the SEC. And you can say, well, yeah, Elijah's against Kent State. Well, Georgia played Tennessee State. Vanderbilt played Austin Peay. It wasn't necessarily a murderer's row of opponents that the Southeastern Conference had their members facing in the first week of the season. as far as I'm concerned, what, 13 of the 16 teams in this league are on even playing field in terms of the teams they played, and you were incredibly efficient. Do we want to see more of it? Yes, but when I put on these Garnet glasses, I look at a lot of underlying statistics in terms of how efficient the offense was and how multiple they were in the run game and in the pass game. I think we will see a lot of that again tomorrow night. And I think that's something that, not to the same extreme, you're not going to have a 70% success rate in every game that you play, but what you're going to see is an offense that is fun to watch and is going to operate at a more than acceptable level.
20: Yeah, Shane's eyes have been open. He's seen the light. He's been doing it the hard way this whole time, and now he's figured out, hey, I don't have to live like this. The best analogy I could think about is when you make the switch from using single-ply toilet paper to the good stuff, and you're like, oh, I've been living like a savage this whole time. Like, there's another way to go about this. I can't go back. I can't go backwards. What am I doing?
18: Been using the bathroom like a pilgrim.
20: What
18: for
20: have
18: too
20: I
18: long.
20: Been doing this whole time? And Shane's eyes have just been wide open. Like, there's another way to live. You mean people live with offenses this whole time? He's been coaching on the hard. Now he's coaching on easy mode.
18: Uh-huh.
20: He's been doing it the hard way in the last. He's been trying to grind out wins, no offense, defense, trying to scheme up all types of special teams. Hey, man, there's a world where your offense can score points, too.
18: This is like when somebody shows you something that you've been working so hard on, and they're like, well, there's a smarter way to do this. Just do this, and this will get done faster. You know, in every line of work, there's something where you can work smarter, not harder, and that changes your entire workflow. I think Shane might have had that similar epiphany.
20: Shane has been hand typing the letter when somebody's like, hey, man, you can just copy and paste that. He's like, what? That's crazy.
18: Yeah, these three keys right here, and then that will copy and paste over. Oh, what? It saves me so much time. We'll go back out to the AAA Heating and Air phone lines, 803-404-6100. Harvey is on the line with us. Good morning, Harvey. Welcome to the early game.
21: Hey, I think you misunderstood what I said. It's Joe, man. Good morning,
18: Joe.
20: Joe, what's up?
18: What's up, Joe? Nothing,
21: man. So listen, what I want to see tomorrow is for us to continue on continuous improvement on the things that we looked good on last week and clean up the bad stuff that looked bad last week, you know, so that we'll go into the Mississippi game with us saying, okay, we just need to improve again. One quarter at a time, one game at a time, man. Just continue to be consistent at what we do good and improve on the things that we need to get better at. Mm-hmm. And I hope you see that tomorrow and as we continue to go through the season. I think we'll put up 60 on these guys tomorrow, unless we just pound them. I'm sure we're running for over 250 yards, which is the first two games. That would be the goal for me, as far as from a running standpoint. And I hope that we get that again tomorrow, and just look better this week than we looked last week. That's all, man.
18: Yeah, for sure. Yeah, appreciate the call, Joe. And Joe, you mentioned getting better at some of the things that maybe weren't 100% crisp against Kent State. One thing Shane mentioned was perimeter blocking. He initially, you know, liked it a little bit after the game, but it's different when you're on the sideline and you see it, and then you see what the eye in the sky sees, because what they say in football, Preston Thorne?
20: The eye in the sky don't lie.
18: And it told Shane, hey, your receivers can have a little bit better effort when it comes to blocking. Because I remember asking about perimeter blocking after the game, because they picked up a lot of yards on screens. The screen game worked really well. Could have worked better when Shane went back and rewatched it, right? And I think if you go back and rewatch it, there are a couple times, right? If you look at that Nick Harvey.
20: Shout out,
18: our boy. But Nick Harvey's not taking a screen pass to the house. He plays on the interior, right?
20: In his dreams.
18: Yeah, in Nick's wildest dreams, he takes a screen pass 80 yards to the house. But Nick Harbor, on that, I think it was that first drive or second drive, catches a screen pass. DJ Black doesn't finish the block. And if he makes that block, Nick Harbor's running through the end zone and into the student section and giving the kids water, right? Because it was so hot outside. But he didn't complete the block. A tackle was made. Still a successful pass play, but it's not as successful as it could have been. When I put the Garnet glasses on, I see a lot better effort because they are, whether it be Shane Beamer, whether it is Coach Furry, whether it is Coach Bryles, there is probably a message that, hey, you guys won 57-0. It could have been a lot better if you guys would have put a little more effort into the perimeter blocking. I think that does get corrected.
20: And this is a game where you find out how serious this team is about their end goals. If they're serious about going to the playoffs, if they're serious about winning the SEC, going to the CFP and all that, you take care of business. This is a professional type of game where you don't have any slack. You don't have any downtime. You take care of business. Again, I'm pointing to Miami. You see the way they handle a team that they were supposed to beat? I'm calling for similar type of things if you have those types of goals in mind. And, and I repeat, FAMU is better than Towson.
18: We already used one football cliche of the eye in the sky doesn't lie. I'll use another one here. The best improvement a team makes in the year is from week one to week two. Can you prove that adage correct? Even against two teams you're supposed to beat by a lot of points, can you still build on what you did last week and continuously do it again and again and again? Coming up next, though, our man Lou Bajak from the state newspaper, he's going to join us up next to talk about the slate of high school football games. Always love having our pal Lou on. We'll talk to him here on The Early Game.
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15: This is the Schroeder's Towing Traffic Report here on 107.5 The Game. We had an accident to report on 277 northbound at Farrell Road about 24 minutes ago. And we have an accident to report now on Two Notch Road at South Lake Drive about 18 minutes ago in Lexington County, along with intersection improvements and long-term road construction in Blythewood, Irmo, Columbia, and Lexington. Right now, the temperature is a very comfortable temperature at 78 degrees, where the high will be at 91 degrees today with PM showers, about a 40% chance. In tomorrow's game, they have a 50% chance of PM showers, and the high temperature tomorrow will be 89 degrees and the low will be 73 degrees. Back on the early game.
16: 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Yes! With former Gamecocks Preston Thorne, Elijah Campbell,

0: I without really diving too deep into it, because you can read the story on Gamecock Central today at 2:30 when everyone else gets their picks in, is the scores are definitely very much blowout heavy. Like, I think the most points I've seen somebody put on for Towson is like 10 points. Beyond that, it's like a touchdown. I've seen a lot of zeros on there. So needless to say, this is going to probably be a blowout tomorrow. The line is 42.5. I kind of teased it in my prediction. I think Carolina covers that thing pretty easily after what we saw from this offense last week. So we'll see if they can do it.
1: Hopefully so. And again, tomorrow should be a game that Carolina handles their business with relative ease, like last week against Kent State. I'm excited to see what these freshmen are going to do in their second game here at South Carolina. We'll discuss those guys coming up next, as well as the kicking position as we head into game number two. It is the Extra Point, Tyler and Jack, here on your Friday, a football Friday, brought to you by our friends over at Cantina 76 here on The Game.
2: Wow, what a play. 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

0: no doubt about it. It's getting it to halftime and feeling like, hey, we've got a chance to win this football game coming into the second half here, especially if you get the ball back to start the second half. That opening drive would be huge for Kentucky. So we're talking hypotheticals here, but if they keep this game close going into the half, you got to like their chances to keep it going the rest of the way.
1: We'll see what happens. A lot of great matchups this upcoming weekend in college football. We'll get into more of them coming up next. It is the Extra Point. Tyler and Jack on your Football Friday, sponsored by Cantina 76 here on the game.
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0: making a final lap. The Halftime Show on 107.5 The Game and The Game Network. Got Terry and Jay on the other side. Drive this thing home on a Friday. Put a capstone on the week. September 11th, man. 25 years. 25 years since those god-awful attacks. And we started the show looking back to South Carolina's just epic game emotionally against Mississippi State 9 days later, at Davis Wade Stadium in Starkville. The decision to go ahead and play those games, skip the first games between 9/11 and this one. South Carolina was supposed to play Miami. Bowling Green, rather. I'm sorry. They had Urban Meyer as the coach. Mississippi State had BYU. But when it came time the following week, Roy Kramer reached out, got guidance from the White House. White House said, nah, y'all got to play these games. So South Carolina took the field on a nationally televised stage under immense security, like we've probably never seen for a sporting event outside of a Super Bowl. And they got a 16-14 win. It was a rugged one. 60 yards passing. But a win was a win was a win. Bennett was one of those tiny milestones, tiny yet huge milestones that helped the nation begin to heal. And we had a lot of those. We were taking victories anywhere we could get it after the disaster of that day, the tragedy of that day, the awfulness, the evil. Tiny little steps trying to get back to some sense of normal. I don't know that we'll ever get back to normal the way the world was before 9/11. And I hate to harp on it, but if you're not of a certain age, then you just don't get it. You don't know any differently. But still, every time I go to an airport, I think about 9/11. I think intuitively, I can't help it. I think about what it was like to get onto a plane on September 10th, 2001. What an easier exercise it was, how much simpler it was, and how everything flipped on its head the following day. And I don't complain about it now, all the extra measures we go through when compared to 25 years and one day ago. I don't. I realize why things are the way they are. I realize why these things are necessary and what they're trying to prevent from ever occurring again. God love it. But I still can't help but to think, man, the world was so much simpler. Or maybe we were blind. I'm not going to get political. I'm not going to be naive and say there wasn't evil in the world before 9/11. Maybe it was just operating more in the shadows than unfolding on network television before our very eyes while we're having coffee in the morning. But it was simpler. You didn't have to worry about having your items in a clear plastic bag when you went into a stadium. You didn't have to worry about what you had in your carry-on when you got into an airplane. And you certainly didn't have the shows of force like we saw that night for South Carolina at Mississippi State. Things have softened, make no mistake about it. But still, when compared to 25 years and one day ago, very different, and it'll never go back to that. That's just the way it is. That's just how life is. And maybe that was our fault to a degree. Maybe we were naive. We were too secure. I don't like to think about that. It was awful what happened 25 years ago. And I'm watching these acknowledgments, and it's once more for the final time, you had to have lived it. And I guess that's what makes these acknowledgments so important, even so critical, to pass along what we experienced on that day 25 years ago. And not just that day, but in the weeks and months and even years that followed, how our lives were transformed individually and collectively as a nation. Things will never be the same again. Changed the way we think, changed the way we act, changed our position in the world. And that's why it was at an extreme price. And I know it's a cliche, but freedom is not free. There's a heavy toll to be paid. But that's why we have to have these somber moments like today, especially on milestone years such as 25 years. 25 years. We're going to go out of the show on a good note. It's also 40 years ago, 41 years ago today. Pete Rose broke Ty Cobb's all-time hits record. Wow. 41 years ago, man. I remember sitting in the living room with my father watching it. And my grandfather, God bless his heart, he took a picture of the TV with a Polaroid camera. I still have that picture. He took a picture of Pete's swing, and then he took one of him standing on first base when he held up his hand and was waving in acknowledgement and all that. And it seemed so normal at the time that somebody would take a Polaroid of a TV show, of something on TV, a game. The seminal moment, man. Important moment in baseball. The countdown to 4-1-9-2. Ty Cobb, and to put a bow on Pete Rose's what we presumed was going to be a Hall of Fame career. Wrong. Him breaking the all-time hits record just enhanced everything that was to follow about 4 years later with the Sports Illustrated article and the revelation of his gambling habits. 41 years, man. Wrap my mind around that. That's it for the halftime show. Want to thank Al Mummy, Connor O'Gara for hopping aboard the AAA Heating and Air phone line. Don't forget to hit me up on social media. Head on over to X at Scott H Sports. The DMs are open. Questions, comments, complaints, suggestions, whatever, throw them at me. If there's a topic you would like me to discuss, happy to do it. If there's a guest you would like me to bring on, I'll do my darndest to facilitate it. Otherwise, have a great weekend. I'm out.
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